Shaman Kings, and we got started with Wade in Your Water. You're listening to Chaos Mix on World's Awakening Radio with with me, Kale Wright. Welcome you guys to the show. If you guys want to get a hold of me during the show, you can do so at the WhatsApp group on the request to WhatsApp group, or you could message on me at KEAO at kaneenabled.social. And we are also here as well. So if you guys want to listen to the show via the skill, you could just say, like, hey, lady, I'll listen to Dodge Radio or play Dodge Radio and then choose the radio one instead of Christmas, unless if you want Christmas in July. So anyway, here is The Green. This is Love Eye on Dodge Radio, where we dodge the world and enjoy the music.

the Green and Love Eye, and I apologize for the goof earlier, so sorry about that. This is Dodge Radio, and also I have a request for Tara, actually two of them, but she requested this one last week, I believe, so this is the first one for you guys. This is Julie Andrews, Feed the Birds, Tuppence a Bag.

0: beautiful stuff from Julie Andrews. And Tara and Keith are tuned in right now. They're listening as well. So my 4th of July was good. We had not too much fireworks, but we did hear, I did hear some. So my brother and his friend came over yesterday, and we had steaks and beef ribs that were smoked on the grill. So it was great. And we also had corn and mushrooms and rice for dinner, so it was yummy. No dessert, though. So, which is all right. But I managed to fend for myself for that. So they had fireworks up in Waikiki area, but we had some here, which we didn't really hear too much. So, yeah, it was nice, and it was pretty much, I was watching pretty much the Little Mermaid, the Wonderful World of Disney one. So, and it was great. And speaking of which, here's a request for Tara. She wanted to hear this.
1: Ariel, listen to me.
0: And, the human world, here we go. Mist. This is Under the Sea.
1: Under the

And Disney, don't mess with our movies, please. I like that. Even when Sam says, "Ooh, somebody's got to nail that girl's fins down to the floor." Anyway, surprise, Tara.

one that was Under the Sea, Kalalokai. That's a Hawaiian version of the same song we heard, but that was done by Kenneth Mokokane and a couple of other folks. They got together with Disney Imagineering to create a whole CD full of Disney songs, which is fun. So I'll play some of them throughout the show in the future. But anyway, here is Crystal Harris. This is Supergirl, right here in Dodge Radio.

0: Crystal Harris and Supergirl. And Tara on the WhatsApp said that she really likes the Hawaiian version of Under the Sea, Kalalo Kai. Glad you like that one, and I'm very happy. And Wes is tuned in, welcome, and also Heather is tuned in, and so Shazayan is here, tuned in as well. Mary's here, Kuha's here. Speaking of Mary, here's one of her requests. This is Elevation Worship, and this is Goodbye Yesterday.
1: Hands up!
0: This is a live version, apparently.

hear Shanice. That's from the Beverly Hills 90210 soundtrack. I couldn't really find this one, but it took a while. Anyway, here is Saving Forever.

to work, go to sleep, come home every day, same old, same old. Are you sick of the same mundane, day in, day out rubbish? Go to work, go to sleep, come home every day, same old, same old. Well, if you are, feel free to tune in to me, Dan Owen, every Thursday from 8 to 10 UK time, that's 3 to 5 Eastern, where I'll bring you happy days. I'll play you the best in pop, rock, R&B, country, and much, much more. Your requests are also welcome. You can get them in through our website, dodgerader.net. Find our contact info over there. I will be playing you some fake news. We'll also play the UK number one. And not only that, we'll play some comedy from the Bradshaws, plus some comedy music as well. So feel free to tune in to me every week, every Thursday, Dan Owen, right here on Dodge Radio. Dodge the world. Enjoy the music.

and join Dan for that great show. Anyway, welcome back to Chaos Mix on Dodge Radio, where we dodge the world and enjoy the music. Here's Keith's request. This is ABBA and Fernando. This is from their Gold CD. Enjoy. Here you go, Keith.

a request for Keith, aka the Z-Man. That was ABBA. And let's see, why was that playing? Anyway, here is Kim Waters, and this is The Ride. This is actually a special edition. I think it's a remix, but otherwise, it's all right. I think it's pretty good. A little bit of smooth jazz for you guys.

that was interesting version of the ride with Kim Waters, and it was a David E remix. But anyway, here's Mary's Request. This is the second one from her. This is Hillsong Worship and Brooke Ledgerwood with King of Kings. Right here on Dodge Radio.

continue on with our Christian set here. This is Rachel Empa, one of my favorites. It's from her first CD, Live For You, on Dodge Radio.

You know, I never heard somebody do a reggae cover of that song, Pound for Pound. And nobody knows. That's originally from the Blair Witch Project, which was popular back in the 90s. Anyway, to start off the second hour of the show, there's another request. Well, let's see. Yeah, this is another request for Keith. This is Aletta Adams and Get Here.

rest in peace, George Vacoso. This is Sesafina, one of his popular songs. I want to say hi to also Monty, who's listening on the archive.

Sorry about that. It was a little bit confusing because this track starts out a little bit softly. But anyway, if I can... Oh boy. Wrong song, come on. Cooperate with me. Here's Mandy Moore. This is from Tangled. I've seen the light.

Mandy Moore, last they seen the light. And Heather likes that. I'm glad you like that song. It's your favorite on WhatsApp. Anyway, continue on with the music. Here is Lion King now. This is Can't Wait to Be King. I gotta watch this movie again. I do have a Hawaiian version of the song. It's great. Here you go, Tara.

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1: Yes, and that show is way too early for me in the morning, so I can't really listen in. I'm not really particularly awake during that time, but I sometimes sleep in anyway. Wes, I want you to take over for Shazam's show one of these days and play all hard rock all the time. Anyway, welcome back to Chaos Mix on Dodge Radio, where we dodge the world and enjoy the music. Here is a little bit of smooth jazz for you guys. This is Althea Renee.

Althea, Renee, and Blossom. And this week was rather interesting because I only got one student this week. Unfortunately, there was Monday and Wednesday that another student didn't come, and he's non-English speaking. But my student that came on Thursday, she is actually doing, she was trying to do sense player training, but she had her sense player to where it was beeping at her and it wasn't being charged. So after we let it, like, just plugged in for an hour or so, nothing happened really. But come to find out, when almost at the end of the training, probably like around maybe, oh, I don't know, 12:20, close to 12:30, we opened the unit up, no battery. No battery inside of it. And I wondered why it was so light too. So it was hilarious. But nobody ever installed the battery or her SD card in it. So the SensePlayer is like one of these blindness specialized products, like the Victor Stream. And you can listen to books, you can record, you can listen to internet radio. But it's sort of Sova's take on it. So anyway, coming to a little bit of comedy here. Now this is really an accurate picture of a site called MySpace. You guys remember MySpace? Back in 2009, and when it was popular. But anyway, here's Steve Goody. This is about his friends all on MySpace. I needed a parody of Friends in Low Places for this one. So here we go. Check this out, and you guys will laugh at this one. Take it away, Steve.

Heather loves that. It was funny. I got friends on MySpace. That's what, that was actually how it was in the day when people, especially high school students, like freshmen, sophomore, seniors, would basically just go home and hang out on MySpace. And even the blind community was pretty much in Hawaii. Every time after computer class, well, during computer class sometimes, it was either one person on MySpace each time. They were just, I don't know, adding songs to their playlist or whatever. It was just accessible, but yeah, it was good for its time anyway. Here's Weird Al Yankovic. This is Money for Nothing. This is off of the UHF soundtrack. It was a good movie, but it kind of flopped.

0: Woman's Worth, and that's from her first CD. One of her first ones, anyway. A minor. And sorry for that little explicit there. I didn't really realize that it was in there. But I haven't heard that song in years. So, anyway, there's Brandy. This is from her Full Moon CD. This is Nothing.
1: Hey.
0: I used to like this song a lot. I still do. Everything.

On to our next track. This is 18's, if it will let me. This is Halfway Around the World. I love this song. This is for you, Kayla, even though I know that you're at the NFB convention right now. I'll send you the archive.

Jessica Simpson. And Forever in Your Eyes. Anyway, continue on with the music here. Here is Nelly Furtado. This is I'm Like a Bird. This is one of her first hits that she came out probably in the early 2000s. I love this song. And she even performed this on the Craig Kilborn show when he was around.

Tato. And I'm like a bird. On to our Christian set. I know we have 10 minutes left, but this is still a good one. This is Joy Williams. Serious.

Good one. And serious. And that's going to do it for me, everybody. Stay tuned for more great programming. And I think Wes will be around for the Country Cafe. Hopefully, if internet doesn't screw up again. That was painful, though. 42 states were without spectrum because somebody caused vandalism to the cable. But anyway, I am going to be putting up an archive next week because I got to take care of my mama for a little while. So she has a bad knee. But just to let you know, I will be back in a couple of weeks' time. So Tara won't be here. I won't be here. So, but anyway, I'm going to leave you guys with Stephen Curtis Chapman. This is Cinderella. I love this song. Here you go, Mary. See you guys in 2 weeks. Bye-bye.

0: From Feature Story News in Washington, I'm Jagruti Dave with a week in review. And this week, Qatar's foreign ministry declared positive progress in indirect talks between the United States and Iran in Doha, with mediators shuttling between the two delegations on issues tied to a memorandum of understanding. US President Donald Trump said denuclearization is moving along well, but Iran's deputy foreign minister said formal negotiations had not yet begun and working groups were still being set up. Mitch McCann reports from New York.
1: I think what we have to remember here is that this is nothing new, and it's become a common practice for both nations not just to disagree on discussion points, but to disagree on the fact that they have even talked about these things. So we've seen that in the last couple of months as negotiations have been going back and forth. At the moment, it seems the key points of discussion are around the Strait of Hormuz and Iran's desire to enforce tolling, as well as financial arrangements, for example, the rollback of sanctions and money that's been withheld from the Iranian government. And also the ceasefire in Lebanon is another key point of discussion.
0: Looking at another conflict, and Russia launched a massive strike on Kyiv, firing nearly 500 drones and more than 70 missiles at the Ukrainian capital, killing at least 21 people and injuring dozens more. The assault came days after Ukraine targeted Moscow with 61 drones, hitting what Ukrainian President Volodymyr Zelensky said was a satellite communications center used to coordinate Russian military operations. Dasha Chernyshova reports from Moscow.
2: The Russian officials insist that this is their retaliation against Ukrainian military for their actions that Moscow labels as terrorism on the Russian territory. The Kremlin also saying that Russia is going to continue to step up pressure on Ukraine.

0: Ukraine because they are seeing the increased Ukrainian attacks on the Russian territory.
1: And the United States Supreme Court struck down US President Donald Trump's executive order seeking to end birthright citizenship, the right of automatic citizenship to virtually all children born on American soil. Kate Fisher reports from Washington.
2: This was kind of Donald Trump's signature policy. It's something he's campaigned on throughout his political career. And he made this executive order on the first day of his second term in office. Now we are at the final decision by the Supreme Court, and they have rejected his challenge to the right to immediate citizenship to babies born here on American soil by 6 justices to 3.
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0: Chop chop, everyone. Squadron leader speaking. Shoulders back, ice front, and good evening to you all. Now, forget the government public service announcement. The only thing you should be listening to is the Reverend, the very Reverend, Spiky Mike. He's live on Dodge Radio, tally-hoing from the Love Shack in Gisborough. He's kicking up the alternative 80s, 8 till 10 on a Tuesday night. Tune in, or there may well be consequences. Squadron leader, over and out.
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So if you're looking for a show that plays true variety, join me for Tara's Takeover every Sunday, 10 p.m. to 1 a.m. UK, 5 to 8 U.S. Eastern, 2 to 5 Pacific, right here on Dodge Radio, where we dodge the world and enjoy the music.

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0: From Feature Story News in Washington, I'm Jagruti Dave with a week in review. And this week, Qatar's foreign ministry declared positive progress in indirect talks between the United States and Iran in Doha, with mediators shuttling between the two delegations on issues tied to a memorandum of understanding. US President Donald Trump said denuclearization is moving along well, but Iran's deputy foreign minister said formal negotiations had not yet begun and working groups were still being set up. Mitch McCann reports from New York.
1: I think what we have to remember here is that this is nothing new, and it's become a common practice for both nations not just to disagree on discussion points, but to disagree on the fact that they have even talked about these things. So we've seen that in the last couple of months as negotiations have been going back and forth. At the moment, it seems the key points of discussion are around the Strait of Hormuz and Iran's desire to enforce tolling, as well as financial arrangements, for example, the rollback of sanctions and money that's been withheld from the Iranian government. And also the ceasefire in Lebanon is another key point of discussion.
0: Looking at another conflict, and Russia launched a massive strike on Kyiv, firing nearly 500 drones and more than 70 missiles at the Ukrainian capital, killing at least 21 people and injuring dozens more. The assault came days after Ukraine targeted Moscow with 61 drones, hitting what Ukrainian President Volodymyr Zelensky said was a satellite communications center used to coordinate Russian military operations. Dasha Chernyshova reports from Moscow.
2: The Russian officials insist that this is their retaliation against Ukrainian military for their actions that Moscow labels as terrorism on the Russian territory. The Kremlin also saying that Russia is going to continue to step up pressure on Ukraine because they are seeing the increased Ukrainian attacks on the Russian territory.
0: And the United States Supreme Court struck down U.S. President Donald Trump's executive order seeking to end birthright citizenship, the right of automatic citizenship to virtually all children born on American soil. Kate Fisher reports from Washington.
3: This was kind of Donald Trump's signature policy. It's something he's campaigned on throughout his political career, and he made this executive order on the first day of his second term in office. Now we are at the final decision by the Supreme Court, and they have rejected his challenge to the right to immediate citizenship to babies born here on American soil by 6 justices to 3.
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0: Attention to all Dodge Radio listeners of all sorts. Welcome to Ear Bleeding Metal Mayhem. Here you will hear all things in metal, rock, death metal, hardcore, mathcore, and all different sorts of metal. So if you're ready to get your ears bleeding, come join me each and every week at 1 p.m. East, 6 p.m. UK, 12 p.m. Central, and 10 a.m. Pacific, right here on Dodge Radio, where we dodge the world and enjoy the music. 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
1: Let me say the sense, baby.

get a hold of me during the show, you could do so at kaeo@caneandabel.social or contact us using our WhatsApp group. 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

0: him to play in Monday's FIFA World Cup round of 16 against Belgium, a decision that has drawn fury from the Belgian Football Federation and raised questions about political interference in the sport. Multiple reports say US President Donald Trump called FIFA President Gianni Infantino on Wednesday and asked him to review the red card. Alistair D'Souza has more.
1: Many concerned how one phone call from President Trump has turned a red card into a clemency card. We can expect this decision really to face a serious credibility test. People are already asking online, you know, can you really trust the game? Can things really be fair? Also, some saying that Belgium's reprieve brings back memories of a case way back in 1962 where a Brazilian star attacker was allowed to play in that year's final only after the intervention from certain heads of state.
0: The Philippine Senate has begun Vice President Sara Duterte's impeachment trial with her political career and a planned 2028 presidential run hanging in the balance. The House of Representatives impeached the 48-year-old daughter of former President Rodrigo Duterte in May on allegations of graft, corruption, bribery, and an alleged assassination plot against one-time ally President Ferdinand Marcos. Laura Westbrook has more.
2: Thousands of police have been deployed around the Senate in the Philippine capital, Manila, to provide extra security for the impeachment trial of Vice President Sara Duterte, which could take months. Charges also relate to alleged threats to the lives of President Marcos and his wife. Based on a November 2024 press conference, Duterte later said the comments were misinterpreted. A guilty verdict by two-thirds of the divided 24-seat Senate can strip her of the vice presidency and permanently bar her from elected office. She is currently regarded as the favorite to win the next presidential poll, since incumbent leader Ferdinand Marcos Jr. cannot run again under the Constitution.
0: Indian Prime Minister Narendra Modi is on a six-day tour of three Indo-Pacific nations, beginning with Indonesia, his first bilateral visit to the country since 2018. The two sides are expected to sign a host of agreements, as Ishan Garg is explaining.
3: It's likely that New Delhi is going to push for a higher adoption of and a wider rollout of India's Unified Payments Interface, which is a technology that allows people to pay online using simple wallets and QR codes. And the idea would be to integrate Indian and Indonesian digital economies, but also export this very successful payment system that New Delhi has developed over the past few years. The other item we expect to be on the agenda is, of course, going to be trade ties, as Indonesia is one of the largest trade partners India has within the ASEAN economy.
0: From Bureau.
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0: Christian. 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
1: 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All right.

0: Chop chop, everyone. Squadron leader speaking. Shoulders back, ice front, and good evening to you all. Now, forget the government public service announcement. The only thing you should be listening to is the Reverend, the very Reverend, Spiky Mike. He's live on Dodge Radio, tally-hoing from the Love Shack in Gisborough. He's kicking up the alternative 80s, 8 till 10 on a Tuesday night. Tune in, or there may well be consequences. Squadron leader, over and out.
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0: From Feature Story News in New Delhi, I'm Neha Punia. FIFA has reversed the automatic one-match suspension of United States striker Fularin Balogun, clearing him to play in Monday's FIFA World Cup round of 16 against Belgium, a decision that has drawn fury from the Belgian Football Federation and raised questions about political interference in the sport. Multiple reports say US President Donald Trump called FIFA President Gianni Infantino on Wednesday and asked him to review the red card.
1: Alistair D'Souza has more. Many concerned how one phone call from President Trump has turned a

0: run hanging in the balance. The House of Representatives impeached the 48-year-old daughter of former President Rodrigo Duterte in May on allegations of graft, corruption, bribery and an alleged assassination plot against one-time ally President Ferdinand Marcos. Laura Westbrook has more.
1: Thousands of police have been deployed around the Senate in the Philippine capital, Manila, to provide extra security for the impeachment trial of Vice President Sara Duterte, which could take months. Charges also relate to alleged threats to the lives of President Marcos and his wife. Based on a November 2024 press conference, Duterte later said the comments were misinterpreted. A guilty verdict by two-thirds of the divided 24-seat Senate can strip her of the vice presidency and permanently bar her from elected office. She is currently regarded as the favorite to win the next presidential poll, since incumbent leader Ferdinand Marcos Jr. cannot run again under the Constitution.
0: Indian Prime Minister Narendra Modi is on a six-day tour of three Indo-Pacific nations, beginning with Indonesia, his first bilateral visit to the country since 2018. The two sides are expected to sign a host of agreements, as Ishan Garg is explaining.
2: It's likely that New Delhi is going to push for a higher adoption of and a wider rollout of India's Unified Payments Interface, which is a technology that allows people to pay online using simple wallets and QR codes. And the idea would be to integrate Indian and Indonesian digital economies, but also export this very successful payment system that New Delhi has developed over the past few years. The other item we expect to be on the agenda is, of course, going to be trade ties, as Indonesia is one of the largest trade partners India has within the ASEAN economy.
0: From Bureau.
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I will be playing you some fake news. 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

Of course I can dance, of course I can dance. 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

0: Good morning. How are you doing? It's Monday morning. I'm Liz Whittaker. That was an exciting night, wasn't it? Did you stay up? So much drama in the early hours. We're going to have more on what went on in the World Cup with Frankie very shortly. Also coming up on today's morning report, some advice if you've got a job that means you have to sit down quite a lot.
1: If, say, we need a two-hour sitting for a meeting or for something else, we probably should plan ahead to have some kind of activity before and after.
0: It's to avoid increasing your risk of cancer. Plus, work's been done to find freshwater crayfish, a new home in Devon.
2: It's the start of many releases, and hopefully they'll do really well in there, and that will kind of save that genetic population.
0: We'll hear from the conservation manager there about why they had to step in, and
3: I definitely am the least cool person I know, and I think I turned out okay.
0: The TV prequel to one of the best-loved rom-com films is out. In the weather today, rain across northern and northwestern Scotland. Cloudy at first across Northern Ireland and Northern England with patchy drizzle. Elsewhere, sunny spells, very warm and hot in the southeast, and highs of 32 degrees Celsius. OK, before we get started, John has the latest on the night's World Cup rollercoaster.
4: England are through to the World Cup quarterfinals, having held off Mexico in their round of 16 clash in what was a frantic encounter at the Azteca Stadium. It finished 3-2, and the difference was a Harry Kane penalty. The Three Lions had to do it the hard way, though. Jarrell Kwanzaa sent off early in the second half, and Thomas Tuchel's men then faced an onslaught of Mexican attacks in the final stages of the game. They'll next face Norway on Saturday at a slightly more reasonable time of 10 p.m. Elsewhere this morning, more than 1,000 extra schools will be offering free breakfast clubs in the new school year. It's part of the government's cost-cutting measures for parents, potentially saving them up to £450.

0: summit in Turkey in one of his final acts in office. The Mirror leads with Reform UK leader Nigel Farage is facing increasing pressure over claims he failed to declare help from a convicted criminal. The FT reports the senior UK officials warned that regulators are in an arms race to keep up with the use of AI in financial services, with millions of people using the tech to help them make personal finance decisions. And on the front of the iPaper, a revolutionary weight loss treatment's going on sale at pharmacies, but it's unlikely to be available for free on the NHS for at least another 18 months to 2 years. We've actually got more on that coming up. Trending at the moment on the socials, hashtag England. For obvious reasons. Norway, Brazil is popular too. Norway beat Brazil 2-1 to reach the quarterfinals of the World Cup for the first time ever. And Caleb Cooper wedding, the Clarkson's Farm star, has married his long-term partner, Taya. Okay, let's have a proper look back at what happened overnight in the World Cup with Frankie.
1: Well, where do you even start? An instant classic that will be talked about for years to come. In the end, it finished 3-2 to England, but it was a game that had it all. A red card, a controversial refereeing decision, but importantly, a Harry Kane winner. So let's take a look then. In the first half, Jude Bellingham scored 2 goals in quick succession. But Mexico hit back just before halftime. Thomas Tuchel's right-back curse only seemed to get worse after the break as well, with Joel Quansah, who was only a stand-in there, getting sent off for a dangerous challenge after a VAR review. But England responded quickly, and their captain slotted away a penalty. But then Raul Jimenez scored his controversially awarded penalty, and after that it was an onslaught of Mexican attacks. But England's 10 men held them off until the 101st minute, overcoming hostility, injuries and of course altitude. And as Harry Kane says, they found a way.
0: Thanks, Frankie. Now, if you work in an office or maybe you drive for a living, this might be something to think about. Scientists say they've worked out that sitting down for more than 30 minutes at a time could increase our risk of dying from cancer. But the researchers at the University of Glasgow say there are things you can do that risk can be slashed by more than 20% if we build some light activity into our routine. Holly spoke to Dr. Frederick Ho, who's the lead author of the study.
2: So what we found was that 91,000 people in the UK sitting in a prolonged setting that is defined as over 30 minutes or one setting are associated with increased cancer risk and across different types of cancer. But that's not or bad story. We also found that replacing sedentary time with light activity, such as household chores or doing dishes, would also be associated with improved or reduced cancer risk.
3: Okay, so it's kind of about, if you're sat in the office all day, supplementing it with some light exercise.
2: During or afterwards. So ideally, it would be some kind of activity breaks with every 30 minutes, but we understand that's not feasible. And what we actually found was that if, say, we need a 2-hour sitting for a meeting or for something else, we probably should plan ahead to have some kind of activity before and after that 2-hour sitting time.
3: Okay. And so what can people be doing in this time? So say you have a moment after 30 minutes or during your 2-hour meeting, what kind of things can you be doing to make sure that you're getting moving in the right way?
2: It doesn't have to be something that's intensive, like going for a run or something like that. Maybe after a meeting, go for a walk to grab some lunch outside your office. That would also help. Or maybe just going to the kitchen to get a coffee or to wash up your cup, that kind of thing.
0: Now, weight loss injections have continued to become increasingly popular, but a few weeks ago it was announced that the first tablet for weight loss has been approved. This pill's now available for people to get from visiting pharmacies or online. Our reporter Rosie Buck's been speaking to James O'Lone, CEO of one of the UK's leading pharmacists, Chemist For You, to tell us more.
4: The pill has been approved in recent weeks by the MHRA, and it's the same ingredients as in the injections that are already available on the market and that can be prescribed once you've had a medical consultation. We feel that there's going to be a huge uptick in demand, just given this sort of different formulation, being an oral tablet versus an injectable.

0: and that being arguably a bit easier for people to take, and for those that maybe wouldn't have been comfortable taking an injection, sort of fear of needles or sort of similar concerns. And in order to access it, it will mostly be a self-pay private process at the moment, because it isn't available on the NHS as yet, but should be in the future.
1: And what impact do you expect this to have? And do you expect more people to take the pills instead of the injections?
0: It's difficult to say whether there will be more. Our early indications would suggest that there is a significant increased demand. So we're already seeing 10 times as many people requesting a consultation, where the request is related to potentially being prescribed weight loss tablets. And if you look at the United States, early data coming from there is suggesting that sort of 75 to 80% of people were new to GLP-1 medication when being prescribed the pills. And that's quite significant in that it shows an increased demand in the market rather than people switching from the injections. However, there's a price differential in the United States, which could also be playing a part.
1: And to ensure that this happens in a safe way for all, what should people know about this new medication?
0: It's crucial that people look for a link to the General Pharmaceutical Council. So whatever provider you're using, are they registered with the General Pharmaceutical Council? And are the people listed on the website also registered with the General Pharmaceutical Council? I would also encourage people to check if the provider that's prescribing for them is checking their NHS record when it's available, where it's available, and contacting their regular GP about the interaction and about the prescription, just to safety net and make sure that it's being done correctly with the right medical background and the right understanding of the patient's medical history.
1: And where can people go if they would like to find out some more information?
0: You can go to our website, chemist4u.com, the number 4, the letter U. We have lots of resources on there, just generally about obesity, weight loss treatments, and eligibility criteria for access and some of the more innovative treatments.
2: 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Well, they're from the same family as lobsters, and some rare ones have had to move home. Find out why next.
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2: Welcome back. Conservation efforts in Devon have seen Britain's freshwater crayfish find a new home. Evie Ward finds out why.
6: A relocation effort to protect Britain's only freshwater crayfish has been successful. 80 rare white-clawed crayfish were released into a nature reserve in Devon to protect them from the invasive American signal crayfish. Charlie Mead, the conservation manager at Wildwood Devon, explains why they had to intervene to prevent the extinction of these lobster lookalikes.
7: They were quite at risk populations because of the signal crayfish. We thought that, you know, they would be okay for 10 years, and then we very quickly realised actually it would probably happen sooner than that, that we would lose this population. We just needed to kind of rescue them and get them into a safer location away from the competition and the habitat degradation.
6: The relocation has been 3 years in the making, but conservationists hope it will be the start of a wider protection project.
7: So today they went into a new location. So it's the start of many releases, and hopefully they'll do really well in there. And that will kind of save that genetic population, because all the other populations around the UK are also at risk.
6: Wildwood Devon runs a large hatchery with over 1,000 juveniles waiting to get up to size before they are also released into the wild.
2: Thanks, Evie. Now, if you're a fan of chick flicks and rom-coms, you'll almost certainly have watched Legally Blonde. It was made all the way back in 2001 and starred Reese Witherspoon as Elle Woods, a sorority girl who attempts to win back her ex-boyfriend by getting a degree at Harvard and in the process overcomes stereotypes against blondes and triumphs as a successful lawyer. Well, now Amazon's made a TV prequel. Lisa Darville has the details.
8: Yes, simply titled Elle, it takes place 6 years before the events of the first film and explores the high school years of teenage Elle, played by newcomer Lexi Mindtree. The premiere's just been held in London's Leicester Square, where Lexi said filming was a bit of an emotional roller coaster.
9: I mean, I always would flip back and forth. There are moments where I was like, oh, I got this in the bag. And then there are moments where I was like, oh, no. But I think the thing is, the reason why I felt that way is because she means so much to so many people. The fact that 25 years later, people are still quoting her, going to law school because of her, and that really means something if a character resonates for that long. And so I treated her with a lot of care. I truly love Elle so much. I feel like she's brought out my favorite version of myself. And I'm really proud of the work I did. I think I put as much of my heart and soul into it as I could. Of the 5 months filming, I had 2 days off, 15 hours a day. And she's like, are you drinking enough water? Are you sleeping? And of course I go, no, I'm not. I should do more of that. But I mean, it is body, mind, spirit. It's all connected. And like making sure that all of them are healthy is important, especially playing a character like Elle, who is so bubbly. You need to have that energy there. So having her there to check in on me and making sure I was doing those things was amazing.
8: And she says she had to listen to the voice of her character in her own head too.
9: I think what it is even nowadays, unfortunately, like being a woman, there are things that people judge about it. And I still think very feminine things are looked down upon by society, you know? And I think what I'm hoping is young girls see this and they say, oh, it's actually cool to be girly and it's cool to be feminine and to care about people and to care about things. Like, I don't need to be aloof about everything, because I definitely am the least cool person I know, and I think I turned out okay.
8: Gabrielle Policano plays the character Liz, who's the anti-Elle. She thinks it was important to do justice to the original film.
10: I think we felt some pressure in, maybe not in the way people would have expected. I don't think we felt pressure in terms of like what critics would think. I think we just wanted to do the show justice, do the film justice, and obviously Elle Woods is like a real cultural phenomenon after 25 years of the movie being out, and we just wanted to give people a little insight into how she got to be the like confident, awesome woman she is today. So I think that she is like, she celebrates femininity and women in a way that, you know, right now we need as much of that as possible. And I think that people will appreciate her for that. I think if we had an Elle Woods today, lots of little girls would be very happy. So we're trying to bring her back.
8: So with the tumultuous waters of high school, tricky friendships, forbidden romance, and questionable fashion choices float your boat, this is one for your list.
2: Thanks, Lisa. Now, Katie Price says she finds it fascinating just how much people are interested in her life and the amount of media coverage she's received throughout her career. Now she's telling all in a brand new documentary. Phil's been finding out more.
11: There's so much stuff all through the years that have been written about me. People believe everything. They all think they know me. I know I've done reality shows. And yeah, don't get me wrong, I'm an open book and people do know a hell of a lot about me. But the question is, do they know everything? And the answer is no, they don't.
12: Former glamour model Katie Price has spent 3 decades in the spotlight. She first rose to fame under her alter ego Jordan as a Page 3 model in 1996 and has since gone on to become a huge name. But she says it's not all been glitz and glamour, and now she's the focus of a brand new series where she promises to reveal all about the relentless press coverage she's received over the years.
11: as much as I'm in the media and they write a narrative to whatever picture, they control however they want me to come across. I've never had that control. There is a real human here with feelings and emotions, with a family, and anything that's gone out there ricochets onto my family. You know, I'm not saying I've done things the best ways, how I react to things and things like that, but I am real, and I only started when I was 17. I had no media training and literally just lived my life how I thought I live it.
12: So just what should we expect from her new show?
11: I think it would make a lot of people think. I think it would play in their minds a lot what I've been through as a person. And I think anyone that watches it, they will come away with something. I think I can relate to everyone from all walks of life. Whether you're a professional, whether you're a single parent mum, whether you've gone through a divorce, if you've had a breakdown, dealing with pressures of work, managers, relationships, you've got a family member with disabilities. I think I've covered a lot what general people would go through, but I've had to go through all of it. I've had really highs, really lows. It's like a roller coaster.
12: Well, Katie has opened up in the past about how she suffered from some pretty major mental breakdowns. But despite all that, she says she wouldn't change anything.
11: If there's any regrets, it would have been some of my men choices. But I can't go back and change that. I think no, because it's made me the person I am today. It's like anyone, you can look back at your life and be like, oh, I wish that never happened or this, but it's happened and it makes you the person you are. Yeah, it got me to a point where I had a major breakdown, suicidal, and I did work on myself, and now I've come out the other end. I'm so much happier, at peace, clear head, and I'm going to start my empire again.
12: Well, her new four-part series, Katie Price, Nothing to Hide, is on Sky and streaming on Now.
2: Thank you very much, Phil. So that's it for today. Hopefully, if you watch the footy, you'll be able to get a nap in at some point. Try not to fall asleep in the office toilets, though. We'll be back with another morning report tomorrow. I'm Liz Whittaker. Hope you have a really good day.
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0: From Feature Story News in New Delhi, I'm Neha Punia. FIFA has reversed the automatic one-match suspension of United States striker Folarin Balogun, clearing him to play in Monday's FIFA World Cup round of 16 against Belgium, a decision that has drawn fury from the Belgian Football Federation and raised questions about political interference in the sport. Multiple reports say US President Donald Trump called FIFA President Gianni Infantino on Wednesday and asked him to review the red card. Alistair D'Souza has more.
1: Many concerned how one phone call from President Trump has turned a red card into a clemency card. We can expect this decision really to face a serious credibility test. People are already asking online, you know, can we really trust the game? Can things really be fair? Also, some saying that Balogun's reprieve brings back memories of a case way back in 1962 where a Brazilian star attacker was allowed to play in that year's final only after the intervention from certain heads of state.
0: The Philippine Senate has begun Vice President Sara Duterte's impeachment trial with her political career and a planned 2028 presidential run hanging in the balance. The House of Representatives impeached the 48-year-old daughter of former President Rodrigo Duterte in May on allegations of graft, corruption, bribery, and an alleged assassination plot against one-time ally President Ferdinand Marcos. Laura Westbrook has more.
2: Thousands of police have been deployed around the Senate in the Philippine capital, Manila, to provide extra security for the impeachment trial of Vice President Sara Duterte, which could take months. Charges also relate to alleged threats to the lives of President Marcos and his wife, based on a November 2024 press conference. Duterte later said the comments were misinterpreted. A guilty verdict by

0: India's Unified Payments Interface, which is a technology that allows people to pay online using simple wallets and QR codes. And the idea would be to integrate Indian and Indonesian digital economies, but also export this very successful payment system that New Delhi has developed over the past few years. The other item we expect to be on the agenda is, of course, going to be trade ties, as Indonesia is one of the largest trade partners India has within the ASEAN economy. From
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50s, 60s, 70s, 80s, 90s, noughties, in-betweenies and teenies. 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

0: From Feature Story News in New Delhi, I'm Neha Punia. FIFA has reversed the automatic one-match suspension of United States striker Folarin Balogun, clearing him to play in Monday's FIFA World Cup round of 16 against Belgium, a decision that has drawn fury from the Belgian Football Federation and raised questions about political interference in the sport. Multiple reports say US President Donald Trump called FIFA President Gianni Infantino on Wednesday and asked him to review the red card. Alistair D'Souza has more.
1: Many concerned how one phone call from President Trump has turned a red card into a clemency card. We can expect this decision really to face a serious credibility test. People are already asking online, you know, can you really trust the game? Can things really be fair? Also, some saying that Balogun's reprieve brings back memories of a case way back in 1962 where a Brazilian star attacker was allowed to play in that year's final only after the intervention from certain heads of state.
0: The Philippine Senate has begun Vice President Sara Duterte's impeachment trial with her political career and a planned 2028 presidential run hanging in the balance. The House of Representatives impeached the 48-year-old daughter of former President Rodrigo Duterte in May on allegations of graft, corruption, bribery and an alleged assassination plot against one-time ally President Ferdinand Marcos. Laura Westbrook has more.
2: Thousands of police have been deployed around the Senate in the Philippine capital, Manila, to provide extra security for the impeachment trial of Vice President Sara Duterte, which could take months. Charges also relate to alleged threats to the lives of President Marcos and his wife. Based on a November 2024 press conference, Duterte later said the comments were misinterpreted. A guilty verdict by two-thirds of the divided 24-seat Senate can strip her of the vice presidency and permanently bar her from elected office. She is currently regarded as the favorite to win the next presidential poll, since incumbent leader Ferdinand Marcos Jr. cannot run again under the Constitution.
0: Indian Prime Minister Narendra Modi is on a six-day tour of three Indo-Pacific nations, beginning with Indonesia, his first bilateral visit to the country since 2018. The two sides are expected to sign a host of agreements, as Ishan Garg is explaining.
3: It's likely that New Delhi is going to push for a higher adoption of and a wider rollout of India's Unified Payments Interface, which is a technology that allows people to pay online using simple wallets and QR codes. And the idea would be to integrate Indian and Indonesian digital economies, but also export this very successful payment system that New Delhi has developed over the past few years. The other item we expect to be on the agenda is, of course, going to be trade ties, as Indonesia is one of the largest trade partners India has within the ASEAN economy.
0: From Bureau.
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0: get a hold of me during the show, you could do so at kaeo@caneandable.social or contact us using our WhatsApp group. 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

0: From Feature Story News in Paris, I'm Ross Cullen.
1: Millions of people have lined the streets in the Iranian capital Tehran for the funeral of the Supreme Leader Ayatollah Ali Khamenei, who was killed at the start of the US-Israeli war on Iran. Three sons of the late Iranian leader prayed beside his coffin and those of four other family members who were killed in the attacks at the end of February, but Mojtaba, the son who succeeded his father as the country's Supreme Leader, did not make an appearance. There's been no public sighting or image released of Mojtaba Khamenei since his father was killed in US and Israeli airstrikes. NATO leaders are heading to the annual summit of the Defence Alliance amid continued Russian strikes on Ukraine. The deadly attacks on Kyiv come on the eve of the summit in Turkey, where Ukrainian President Volodymyr Zelensky is expected to hold talks with President Trump, who himself held a call with President Putin. over the weekend, William Denslow reports.
2: Heading into the Ankara summit, European

0: is being done to convert those dollars into military hardware. Expect plenty of conversations on how European allies, most notably, aim to try to rectify that. William Denslow, Brussels.
1: At least 13 people have died in rain-related incidents across the Mumbai region, including six killed when slum housing collapsed in the east of the city, while schools and colleges have been shut and residents urged to stay indoors. India's weather department issued a red alert for Mumbai and surrounding districts on Monday, warning of extremely heavy rainfall, gusty winds and high tides. A major landslide has also closed part of the Mumbai to Pune expressway, and India's railway minister has ordered teams to clear boulders from tracks in the area. Rebecca Bundon reports from Mumbai.
2: It is the monsoon season in India when we expect heavy rains, but what we've seen in Mumbai in the...
3: Playing 50s, 60s, 70s, 80s, 90s, noughties, in-betweenies and teenies. 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
4: You know everybody been waiting on that baby, man. 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
1: Uh-huh.
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0: From Feature Story News in Paris, I'm Ross Cullen.
1: Millions of people have lined the streets in the Iranian capital Tehran for the funeral of the supreme leader Ayatollah Ali Khamenei, who was killed at the start of the US-Israeli war on Iran. Three sons of the late Iranian leader prayed beside his coffin and those of four other family members who were killed in the attacks at the end of February, but Mojtaba, the son who succeeded his father as the country's supreme leader, did not make an appearance. There's been no public sighting or image released of Mojtaba Khamenei since his father was killed in US and Israeli airstrikes. NATO leaders are heading to the annual summit of the Defence Alliance amid continued Russian strikes on Ukraine. The deadly attacks on Kyiv come on the eve of the summit in Turkey, where Ukrainian President Volodymyr Zelensky is expected to hold talks with President Trump, who himself held a call with President Putin over the weekend. William Denslow reports.
2: Heading into the Ankara summit, Europe and Canada will be flaunting their high increase in defence spending, up around 20% compared to 2024, according to NATO Secretary General Mark Rutte. But the United States warns that not enough is still being done by those allies, especially European partners, where Washington warns that Europe must take more of a leading role when it comes to security of its own continent. At the Ankara summit, a huge focus will be on military procurement. Spending might be up, but most notably, the Trump administration warns that not enough is being done to convert those dollars into military hardware. Expect plenty of conversations on how European allies, most notably, aim to try to rectify that. William Denslow, Brussels.
1: At least 13 people have died in rain-related incidents across the Mumbai region, including six killed when slum housing collapsed in the east of the city, while schools and colleges have been shut and residents urged to stay indoors. India's weather department issued a red alert for Mumbai and surrounding districts on Monday, warning of extremely heavy rainfall, gusty winds and high tides. A major landslide has also closed part of the Mumbai to Pune expressway, and India's railway minister has ordered teams to clear boulders from tracks in the area. Rebecca Bundon reports from Mumbai.
3: It is the monsoon season in India when we expect heavy rains, but what we've seen in Mumbai and the surrounding areas over the past few days is incessant heavy rainfall, and that's really heavy rainfall, and that's really

0: so many indexes of democracy and freedom. We don't have the most stable constitution anymore. We're watching members of the Trump administration assaulted and undermined it all the time. We aren't the freest country anymore. We aren't the most law-abiding country anymore. There were things that were special about the United States that I'm afraid many Americans feel have lately been undermined. If you just look at this celebration itself and you compare it to the one we had 50 years ago at the 200th anniversary of the United States, this is a completely different event. That was a very nonpartisan event. There were beautiful old-fashioned ships, we called them tall ships, came into American harbors. There was a freedom train went around the country carrying a moon rock and symbols of America. And this celebration has really been taken over by Trump himself. He's put himself at the center of it. He represents an administration that is trying to claim the system, the state, its institutions for him and for them, and to exclude other people. And that's really it's a very different kind of celebration.
1: Tomorrow, a supporter of the president with a contrasting viewpoint. With FSN Spotlight, I'm Simon Marks.
2: And now another look at the top stories. Millions of people have lined the streets in the Iranian capital Tehran for the funeral of the supreme leader Ayatollah Ali Khamenei, who was killed at the start of the US-Israeli war. NATO leaders are heading to Turkey for the annual summit of the Defence Alliance amid continued Russian strikes on Ukraine. And an intervention by the US president has sparked a World Cup storm after Donald Trump appeared to lobby FIFA to suspend US soccer star Follerin Balogun's automatic red card ban. That's the latest feature story news. This is Ross Cullen reporting from Paris.
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Chop chop, everyone. Squadron leader speaking. Shoulders back, ice front, and good evening to you all. Now, forget the government public service announcement. The only thing you should be listening to is the Reverend, the very Reverend, Spiky Mike. He's live on Dodge Radio, tally-hoing from the Love Shack in Gisborough. He's kicking up the alternative 80s, 8 till 10 on a Tuesday night. Tune in, or there may well be consequences. Squadron leader, over and out.

0: Yeah, we could just go up there and hang out.
1: Like, open the fridge and stuff, and there would be food laid out for us with little pre-wrapped sausages and things.
0: Mm.
1: They have pre-wrapped sausages, but they don't have pre-wrapped bacon.
0: Well, can you blame them?
1: Yeah.

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Wanting to let you guys know that Wes's Musical Meltdown can be heard on Dodge Radio every Thursday, 10 p.m. UK, 5 p.m. East. 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

Christian. 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

0: From Feature Story News in London, I'm Ollie Barrett. Ukraine says it has a serious shortage of interceptor missiles, which meant 23 ballistic missiles fired by Russia at Kyiv were not able to be shot down. At least 12 people were killed in the attack. NATO leaders are heading to the Defence Alliance's annual summit amid continued Russian strikes on Ukraine. Deadly attacks on Kyiv have come on the eve of the summit in Turkey, where Ukrainian President Volodymyr Zelensky is expected to hold talks with US President Trump, who himself held a call with President Putin of Russia over the weekend. William Denzelow reports.
1: Heading into the Ankara summit, Europe and Canada will be flaunting their high increase in defence spending, up around 20% compared to 2024, according to NATO Secretary General Mark Rutte. But the United States warns that not enough is still being done by those allies, especially European partners, where Washington warns that Europe must take more of a leading role when it comes to security of its own continent. At the Ankara summit, a huge focus will be on military procurement. Spending might be up, but most notably, the Trump administration warns that not enough is being done to convert those dollars into military hardware. Expect plenty of conversations on how European allies, most notably, aim to try to rectify that.
0: UEFA says FIFA's lack of enforcement of US striker Fulleran Balogun's red card ban at the World Cup is unprecedented, incomprehensible and unjustifiable. Balogun was due to serve a suspension during the upcoming USA-Belgium tie, but FIFA decided not to follow through with a ban. It's reported the decision came after US President Donald Trump called FIFA boss Gianni Infantino about the issue. Indian Prime Minister Narendra Modi's left New Delhi for a six-day tour of Indonesia, Australia and New Zealand with defence ties and strategic cooperation across the Indo-Pacific at the top of the agenda. The two sides are expected to sign several agreements covering trade, digital connectivity, critical minerals and defence cooperation when Modi meets Indonesian President Prabowo Subianto on Tuesday. Ishan Gurg reports from New Delhi.
2: India's vision of the Indo-Pacific is hugely centered around how it wants to build new partnerships, and that's what the Indian Ministry of External Affairs says, that the common theme running between Prime Minister's visit to Indonesia and then on to Australia and New Zealand is going to be forging new areas of cooperation with these countries. But analysts do see China as and China's influence as a major theme that's uniting India's many diplomatic engagements. When the Japanese Prime Minister Sanae Takeuchi was in New Delhi, the free and Indo-Pacific region as a concept was discussed between the two leaders.
0: From bureaus worldwide, this is FSN.
3: With FSN Spotlight, I'm Simon Marks. Today, America on its 250th anniversary. The views of Anne Applebaum, a Pulitzer Prize-winning historian and staff writer for The Atlantic, who has written extensively about the Trump presidency.
4: What goes through my mind is the degree to which the United States has fallen on so many indexes of democracy and freedom. We don't have the most stable constitution anymore. We're watching members of the Trump administration assaulted and undermined all the time. We aren't the freest country anymore. We aren't the most law-abiding country anymore. There were things that were special about the United States that I'm afraid many Americans feel have

0: Or as Ukraine says it has a serious shortage of interceptor missiles, which meant 23 ballistic missiles fired by Russia at Kyiv were not able to be shot down. NATO leaders are heading to the Defence Alliance's annual summit in Turkey. UEFA says FIFA's lack of enforcement of US striker Balogun's red card at the World Cup is incomprehensible. And Indian Prime Minister Narendra Modi's left New Delhi for a six-day tour of Indonesia, Australia and New Zealand. That's the latest feature story news. Ollie Barrett reporting.
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0: What's up? This is DJ Hunter, and if you like that old school style of radio with all the genres mixed up to where you don't know what's coming next, topped off with a DJ that just won't quit yapping, I got just the thing for you. A broadcast that we like to call Hot Hits with Hunter. 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Catch 2 hours of the best in past, present, and future hits, mixed with niche genres like K-pop, EDM, indie, world music, and other hyperfixations. The show is also loaded with chatter that matters. I'll discuss the songs we're hearing, I'll tell you about all the really cool things I get up to with AI projects, and I'll just be your virtual bestie. So whether you're chilling at home after a long, busy week, or driving down the road in your Dodge Grand Caravan with your peeps, I hope you'll join me for Hot Hits with Hunter. 1 a.m. UK, 8 p.m. U.S. Eastern on a Friday night on Dodge Radio. You know what's up.
1: 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Looking back, will I think that I did it right? 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

0: From Feature Story News in London, I'm Ollie Barrett. Ukraine says it has a serious shortage of interceptor missiles, which meant 23 ballistic missiles fired by Russia at Kyiv were not able to be shot down. At least 12 people were killed in the attack. NATO leaders are heading to the Defence Alliance's annual summit amid continued Russian strikes on Ukraine. Deadly attacks on Kyiv have come on the eve of the summit in Turkey, where Ukrainian President Volodymyr Zelensky is expected to hold talks with US President Trump, who himself held a call with President Putin of Russia over the weekend. William Denzelow reports.
1: Heading into the Ankara summit, Europe and Canada will be flaunting their high increase in defence spending, up around 20% compared to 2024, according to NATO Secretary General Mark Rutte. But the United States warns that not enough is still being done by those allies, especially European partners, where Washington warns that Europe must take more of a leading role when it comes to security of its own continent. At the Ankara summit, a huge focus will be on military procurement. Spending might be up, but most notably, the Trump administration warns that not enough is being done to convert those dollars into military hardware. Expect plenty of conversations on how European allies, most notably, aim to try to rectify that.
0: UEFA says FIFA's lack of enforcement of US striker Fulleran Balogun's red card ban at the World Cup is unprecedented, incomprehensible and unjustifiable. Balogun was due to serve a suspension during the upcoming USA-Belgium tie, but FIFA decided not to follow through with a ban. It's reported the decision came after US President Donald Trump called FIFA boss Gianni Infantino about the issue. Indian Prime Minister Narendra Modi's left New Delhi for a six-day tour of Indonesia, Australia and New Zealand with defence ties and strategic cooperation across the Indo-Pacific at the top of the agenda. The two sides are expected to sign several agreements covering trade, digital connectivity, critical minerals and defence cooperation when Modi meets Indonesian President Prabowo Subianto on Tuesday. Ishan Gurg reports from New Delhi.
2: India's vision of the Indo-Pacific is hugely centered around how it wants to build new partnerships, and that's what the Indian Ministry of External Affairs says, that the common theme running between Prime Minister's visit to Indonesia and then on to Australia and New Zealand is going to be forging new areas of cooperation with these countries. But analysts do see China as and China's influence as a major theme that's uniting India's many diplomatic engagements. When the Japanese Prime Minister Sanae Takaichi was in New Delhi, the free and Indo-Pacific region as a concept was discussed between the two leaders.
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0: Dutch. From Feature Story News in London, I'm Ollie Barrett. Ukraine says it has a serious shortage of interceptor missiles, which meant 23 ballistic missiles fired by Russia at Kyiv were not able to be shot down. At least 12 people were killed in the attack. NATO leaders are heading to the Defence Alliance's annual summit amid continued Russian strikes on Ukraine. Deadly attacks on Kyiv have come on the eve of the summit in Turkey, where Ukrainian President Volodymyr Zelensky is expected to hold talks with US President Trump, who himself held a call with President Putin of Russia over the weekend. William Denzelow reports.
1: Heading into the Ankara summit, Europe and Canada will be flaunting their high increase in defence spending, up around 20% compared to 2024, according to NATO Secretary General Mark Rutte. But the United States warns that not enough is still being done by those allies, especially European partners, where Washington warns that Europe must take more of a leading role when it comes to security of its own continent. At the Ankara summit, a huge focus will be on military procurement. Spending might be up, but most notably, the Trump administration warns that not enough is being done to convert those dollars into military hardware. Expect plenty of conversations on how European allies, most notably, aim to try to rectify that.
0: UEFA says FIFA's lack of enforcement of US striker Fuller'n Balogun's red card ban at the World Cup is unprecedented, incomprehensible and unjustifiable. Balogun was due to serve a suspension during the upcoming USA-Belgium tie, but FIFA decided not to follow through with a ban. It's reported the decision came after US President Donald Trump called FIFA boss Gianni Infantino about the issue. Indian Prime Minister Narendra Modi's left New Delhi for a six-day tour of Indonesia, Australia and New Zealand with defence ties and strategic cooperation across the Indo-Pacific at the top of the agenda. The two sides are expected to sign several agreements covering trade, digital connectivity, critical minerals and defence cooperation when Modi meets Indonesian President Prabowo Subianto on Tuesday. Ishan Gurg reports from New Delhi.
2: India's vision of the Indo-Pacific is hugely centered around how it wants to build new partnerships, and that's what the Indian Ministry of External Affairs says, that the common theme running between Prime Minister's visit to Indonesia and then on to Australia and New Zealand is going to be forging new areas of cooperation with these countries. But analysts do see China as and China's influence as a major theme that's uniting India's many diplomatic engagements. When the Japanese Prime Minister Sanae Takeuchi was in New Delhi, the free and Indo-Pacific region as a concept was discussed between the two leaders.
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1: Zone. I got lights in this bitch. Turn me up, some cruise. Jim and this bitch, L's and this bitch, what's up? I bought the Ritchie for a quarter, but I sold it for a nickel. Hold on, let me hit the blunt.

Hi, Mike Todd here, the Todd Father, bringing you the best in new music, as well as playing banging tunes from Bowie to Roxy Music, Sex Pistols to The Clash. Catch me, my show, the next big thing, on a Saturday evening, UK time, between 7 p.m. and 9 p.m. You know what? I'd love to start a fire.

0: attention to all Dodge Radio listeners of all sorts. Welcome to Ear Bleeding Metal Mayhem. Here you will hear all things in metal, rock, death metal, hardcore, mathcore, and all different sorts of metal. 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

that's what the devil. I'm sending prayer for the rebels. I'm in her mouth like a real. Ain't doing no capping, ain't without that capping, ain't in like these rap niggas. I done been around the globe, fucking these hoes to act like a trap, nigga. Plus a bitch brain can't be unchained, I'm like a shooting star. Take a bump of caviar, surfing in the baddest bra. Real diamonds shining dark. Bad bitches knocking them off. 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

0: From Feature Story News in London, I'm Ollie Barrett. Ukraine says it has a serious shortage of interceptor missiles, which meant 23 ballistic missiles fired by Russia at Kyiv were not able to be shot down. At least 12 people were killed in the attack. NATO leaders are heading to the Defence Alliance's annual summit amid continued Russian strikes on Ukraine. Deadly attacks on Kyiv have come on the eve of the summit in Turkey, where Ukrainian President Volodymyr Zelensky is expected to hold talks with US President Trump, who himself held a call with President Putin of Russia over the weekend. William Denzelow reports.
1: Heading into the Ankara summit, Europe and Canada will be flaunting their high increase in defence spending, up around 20% compared to 2024, according to NATO Secretary General Mark Rutte. But the United States warns that not enough is still being done by those allies, especially European partners, where Washington warns that Europe must take more of a leading role when it comes to security of its own continent. At the Ankara summit, a huge focus will be on military procurement. Spending might be up, but most notably, the Trump administration warns that not enough is being done to convert those dollars into military hardware. Expect plenty of conversations on how European allies, most notably, aim to try to rectify that.
0: UEFA says FIFA's lack of enforcement of US striker Fuleren Balogun's red card ban at the World Cup is unprecedented, incomprehensible and unjustifiable. Balogun was due to serve a suspension during the upcoming USA-Belgium tie, but FIFA decided not to follow through with a ban. It's reported the decision came after US President Donald Trump called FIFA boss Gianni Infantino about the issue. Indian Prime Minister Narendra Modi's left New Delhi for a six-day tour of Indonesia, Australia and New Zealand with defence ties and strategic cooperation across the Indo-Pacific at the top of the agenda. The two sides are expected to sign several agreements covering trade, digital connectivity, critical minerals and defence cooperation when Modi meets Indonesian President Prabowo Subianto on Tuesday. Ishan Gurg reports from New Delhi.
2: India's vision of the Indo-Pacific is hugely centered around how it wants to build new partnerships, and that's what the Indian Ministry of External Affairs says, that the common theme running between Prime Minister's visit to Indonesia and then on to Australia and New Zealand is going to be forging new areas of cooperation with these countries. But analysts do see China as and China's influence as a major theme that's uniting India's many diplomatic engagements. When the Japanese Prime Minister Sanae Takaichi was in New Delhi, the free and Indo-Pacific region as a concept was discussed between the two leaders.
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0: Hi, I am Awesome Abby, and I would like to tell you about my show, Afternoon Delights, that will be on Thursdays, 12 p.m. Eastern to 3 p.m. Eastern, 5 p.m. UK time to 8 p.m. UK time. 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
1: 80s at 8. Is at 9. Tell me why ain't nothing but a holiday. Tell me why ain't nothing but a mistake. Naughty's at 10. And in betweenies and teenies at 11. I might say something stupid. La, la, la, la. If this wasn't enough, each and every hour we keep you up to date with the latest news, business, showbiz, sport and weather updates. 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

0: From Feature Story News in London, I'm Ollie Barrett. Ukraine says it has a serious shortage of interceptor missiles, which meant 23 ballistic missiles fired by Russia at Kyiv were not able to be shot down. At least 12 people were killed in the attack. NATO leaders are heading to the Defence Alliance's annual summit amid continued Russian strikes on Ukraine. Deadly attacks on Kyiv have come on the eve of the summit in Turkey, where Ukrainian President Volodymyr Zelensky is expected to hold talks with US President Trump, who himself held a call with President Putin of Russia over the weekend. William Denzelow reports.
1: Heading into the Ankara summit, Europe and Canada will be flaunting their high increase in defence spending, up around 20% compared to 2024, according to NATO Secretary General Mark Rutte. But the United States warns that not enough is still being done by those allies, especially European partners, where Washington warns that Europe must take more of a leading role when it comes to security of its own continent. At the Ankara summit, a huge focus will be on military procurement. Spending might be up, but most notably, the Trump administration warns that not enough is being done to convert those dollars into military hardware. Expect plenty of conversations on how European allies, most notably, aim to try to rectify that.
0: UEFA says FIFA's lack of enforcement of US striker Fuleren Balogun's red card ban at the World Cup is unprecedented, incomprehensible and unjustifiable. Balogun was due to serve a suspension during the upcoming USA-Belgium tie, but FIFA decided not to follow through with a ban. It's reported the decision came after US President Donald Trump called FIFA boss Gianni Infantino about the issue. Indian Prime Minister Narendra Modi's left New Delhi for a six-day tour of Indonesia, Australia and New Zealand with defence ties and strategic cooperation across the Indo-Pacific at the top of the agenda. The two sides are expected to sign several agreements covering trade, digital connectivity, critical minerals and defence cooperation when Modi meets Indonesian President Prabowo Subianto on Tuesday. Ishan Gurg reports from New Delhi.
2: India's vision of the Indo-Pacific is hugely centered around how it wants to build new partnerships, and that's what the Indian Ministry of External Affairs says, that the common theme running between Prime Minister's visit to Indonesia and then on to Australia and New Zealand is going to be forging new areas of cooperation with these countries. But analysts do see China as and China's influence as a major theme that's uniting India's many diplomatic engagements. When the Japanese Prime Minister Sanae Takaichi was in New Delhi, the free and Indo-Pacific region as a concept was discussed between the two leaders.
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0: From Feature Story News in London, I'm Ollie Barrett. Ukraine says it has a serious shortage of interceptor missiles, which meant 23 ballistic missiles fired by Russia at Kyiv were not able to be shot down. At least 12 people were killed in the attack. NATO leaders are heading to the Defence Alliance's annual summit amid continued Russian strikes on Ukraine. Deadly attacks on Kyiv have come on the eve of the summit in Turkey, where Ukrainian President Volodymyr Zelensky is expected to hold talks with US President Trump, who himself held a call with President Putin of Russia over the weekend. William Denzelow reports.
1: Heading into the Ankara summit, Europe and Canada will be flaunting their high increase in defence spending, up around 20% compared to 2024, according to NATO Secretary General Mark Rutte. But the United States warns that not enough is still being done by those allies, especially European partners, where Washington warns that Europe must take more of a leading role when it comes to security of its own continent. At the Ankara summit, a huge focus will be on military procurement. Spending might be up, but most notably, the Trump administration warns that not enough is being done to convert those dollars into military hardware. Expect plenty of conversations on how European allies, most notably, aim to try to rectify that.
0: UEFA says FIFA's lack of enforcement of US striker Fulleran Balogun's red card ban at the World Cup is unprecedented, incomprehensible and unjustifiable. Balogun was due to serve a suspension during the upcoming USA-Belgium tie, but FIFA decided not to follow through with a ban. It's reported the decision came after US President Donald Trump called FIFA boss Gianni Infantino about the issue. Indian Prime Minister Narendra Modi's left New Delhi for a six-day tour of Indonesia, Australia and New Zealand, with defence ties and strategic cooperation across the Indo-Pacific at the top of the agenda. The two sides are expected to sign several agreements covering trade, digital connectivity, critical minerals and defence cooperation when Modi meets Indonesian President Prabowo Subianto on Tuesday. Ishan Gurg reports from New Delhi.
2: India's vision of the Indo-Pacific is hugely centered around how it wants to build new partnerships, and that's what the Indian Ministry of External Affairs says, that the common theme running between Prime Minister's visit to Indonesia and then on to Australia and New Zealand is going to be forging new areas of cooperation with these countries. But analysts do see China as and China's influence as a major theme that's uniting India's many diplomatic engagements. When the Japanese Prime Minister Sanae Takaichi was in New Delhi, the free and Indo-Pacific region as a concept was discussed between the two leaders.
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Find our contact info over there. I will be playing you some fake news. We'll also play the UK number one. And not only that, we'll play some comedy from the Bradshaws, plus some comedy music as well. 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Enjoy.

0: Okay, thank you so very much. Ladies and gentlemen, this particular tune stretches across a range of genres, and that's what makes it a unique listening experience. Yes, indeed. It's called Yaya.
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Wanting to let you guys know that Wes's Musical Meltdown can be heard on Dodge Radio every Thursday, 10 p.m. UK, 5 p.m. East. You'll hear 3 hours of the best in country.

0: Christian. 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

0: From Feature Story News in Washington, I'm Kate Fisher. US President Donald Trump is defending his intervention in the World Cup that saw world football's governing body, FIFA, reinstate US striker Falerin Balogun, even though he was given a red card during last week's match against Bosnia-Herzegovina. Balogun is now eligible to play against Belgium on Monday. European football's governing body, UEFA, called the decision unprecedented, incomprehensible, and unjustified. Speaking at the White House, President Trump conceded that he had taken steps to get the player's red card suspended.
1: And that wasn't a foul. These were two great athletes that got tangled up, and this referee, who is a little bit suspect, if you check his past. I don't want to say that because I don't like to create controversy, but very suspect. Yes, I asked for a review by FIFA.
0: Russia has launched a massive barrage of ballistic missiles and drones at Kyiv, killing at least 21 people across the Ukrainian capital on the eve of a critical NATO summit. Ukraine's military says it struck Russia's largest oil refinery in the Siberian city of Omsk on the same day, the deepest such attack inside Russian territory since the war began. Dasha Chernyshova has more from Moscow.
2: Moscow says in response to all of those attacks, they are conducting their own strikes against the Ukrainian military industrial complex. So the attack against Kyiv and the Kyiv region overnight has been part of that. They say that they were targeting the enterprises that were responsible for the production of components for the drones as well as for the missile launch systems in Ukraine. And this is expected to be diminishing Ukrainian capacity to inflict damage against Russia's civilian infrastructure.
0: NATO Secretary General Mark Rutte has arrived in the Turkish capital Ankara ahead of the 36th NATO summit, which opens on Tuesday with leaders from all 32 allied nations. The two-day summit's expected to focus on support for Ukraine and progress towards a target for all members to spend 5% of GDP on defence by 2035. The White House has confirmed that US President Donald Trump will hold bilateral talks with Ukrainian President Volodymyr Zelensky on the sidelines of the summit. Stuart Smith reports from Turkey.
3: The NATO Secretary General Mark Rutte says he expects NATO leaders to produce clear, concrete and evidence plans for this 5% goal. That is how much each nation is expected to spend as a proportion of its GDP on military and military-related spending, like national resilience. They've already agreed to do this. That happened last year. This year is all about showing that they have actual plans to make this happen.
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0: Chop chop, everyone. Squadron leader speaking. Shoulders back, ice front, and good evening to you all. Now, forget the government public service announcement. The only thing you should be listening to is the Reverend, the very Reverend, Spiky Mike. He's live on Dodge Radio, tally-hoing from the Love Shack in Gisborough. He's kicking up the alternative 80s, 8 till 10 on a Tuesday night. Tune in, or there may well be consequences. Squadron leader, over and out.
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0: From Feature Story News in Washington, I'm Kate Fisher. US President Donald Trump is defending his intervention in the World Cup that saw world football's governing body, FIFA, reinstate US striker Fallarin Balogun, even though he was given a red card during last week's match against Bosnia-Herzegovina. Balogun is now eligible to play against Belgium on Monday. European football's governing body, UEFA, called the decision unprecedented, incomprehensible, and unjustified. Speaking at the White House, President Trump conceded that he had taken steps to get the player's red card suspended.
1: And that wasn't a foul. These were two great athletes that got tangled up. And this referee, who is a little bit suspect, if you check his past, I don't want to say that because I don't like to create controversy, but very suspect. Yes, I asked for a review by FIFA.
0: Russia has launched a massive barrage of ballistic missiles and drones at Kyiv, killing at least 21 people across the Ukrainian capital on the eve of a critical NATO summit. Ukraine's military says it struck Russia's largest oil refinery in the Siberian city of Omsk on the same day, the deepest such attack inside Russian territory since the war began. Dasha Chernyshova has more from Moscow.
2: Moscow says in response to all of those attacks, they are conducting their own strikes against the Ukrainian military industrial complex. So the attack against Kyiv and the Kyiv region overnight has been part of that. They say that they were targeting the enterprises that were responsible for the production of components for the drones as well as for the missile launch systems in Ukraine. And this is expected to be diminishing Ukrainian capacity to inflict damage against Russia's civilian infrastructure.
0: NATO Secretary General Mark Rutte has arrived in the Turkish capital, Ankara, ahead of the 36th NATO summit, which opens on Tuesday with leaders from all 32 allied nations. The two-day summit's expected to focus on support for Ukraine and progress towards a target for all members to spend 5% of GDP on defence by 2035. The White House has confirmed that US President Donald Trump will hold bilateral talks with Ukrainian President Volodymyr Zelensky on the sidelines of the summit. Stuart Smith reports from Turkey.
3: The NATO Secretary General Mark Rutte says he expects NATO leaders to produce clear, concrete and evidence plans for this 5% goal. That is how much each nation is expected to spend as a proportion of its GDP on military and military-related spending, like national resilience. They've already agreed to do this. That happened last year. This year is all about showing that they have actual plans to make this happen.
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1: Me not working hard. Yeah, right, picture that with a Kodak. Or better yet, go to Times Square, take a picture of me with a Kodak. 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I just want y'all to know that.

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1: Thank you. Not all the songs I write get to be recorded. An example, well, I thought I was going to have a huge success with this next song because I wrote it for the Olympic Games, and about 10 months before the game started, I sent it through to SOCOG hoping that they would use it because I had visions of... No, serious. I had visions of 15 or 115,000 Australians all sitting around the fucking oval there down at Homebush in Sydney, right? And when our team marched out, all our mob would fucking jump up and do the whole bit. And again, see, because we don't have an international sporting war cry or chant except for that Aussie, Aussie, Aussie, oi, oi, oi. Fuck, that's awful, isn't it? Who wrote that thing? The fucking Wiggles. Aussie, Aussie, Aussie, oi, oi, oi. I mean, like we spoke about it before, like when the Kiwis come out there on the fucking rugby field, they all come out there, come out there, come out there, come out. Now Blake standing there, go, Aussie, Aussie, Aussie, oi, oi, oi, fuck off. And when they do that, all the fucking big Maori forwards go, tee.

So I figured, you know, we've got to have an Australian chant. They didn't use my song, by the way, at the Olympics. You probably already guessed that. They sent me one of the nicest get fuck letters I've ever read. But again, I borrowed a little bit. I borrowed the power of the Maori haka, you know, that kamati, kam. I borrowed a little bit of that, but made it into Australian. So have a listen. Because I had visions, as I say, of thousands and thousands of people jumping up and doing this when the Australian side marched out. Boomeranga chaka chaka, boomeranga chaka chaka, boomeranga chaka chaka chaka chaka chaka chaka, brown eye for Australia. Show 'em what we made of. Show 'em your golden bronze. Then show 'em your big fat bum. Then chaka chaka, brown eye for Australia. Show 'em what we made of. Drop your decks and flash your crack and chuck a brown eye for Australia. What do you reckon, yeah? Help me with the boomerang then, here we go. Boomeranga chucka chucka, boomeranga chucka chucka, boomeranga chucka chucka chucka chucka chucka chucka, blue flame for Australia. While they're playing the national anthem, let go a rouse and fart. Good on you, fucking champion. Chucka chucka, blue flame for Australia. Light up the fucking stadium. Drop your decks and strike a match and chuck a blue flame for Australia. But look, even by my standards, that's perhaps a little bit blokey. So what I decided to do, I'd write a ladies' verse as well. So girls, if you feel like jumping up and not only singing the song but doing the dance steps, you'd be most fucking welcome to do that tonight. This is the ladies' verse. Here goes. Help me with the boomerang. Boomeranga chaka chaka, boomeranga chaka chaka, boomeranga chaka chaka chaka chaka chaka chaka, long eye for Australia. Show 'em your map of Tasmania. Show 'em your golden bronze. Then show 'em your split front bum. Then chaka chaka, long eye for Australia. Show 'em your genitalia. Drop your decks and flash your gash and chaka, long eye for Australia. Drop your decks and flash your gash and chuck a long eye for Australia.

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2: 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Welcome to Ear Bleeding Metal Mayhem. 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
1: Hi, Mike Todd here, the Todd Father, bringing you the best in new music, as well as playing banging tunes from Bowie to Roxy Music, Sex Pistols to The Clash. 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I'd love to start a fire.

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1: 80s at 8. '90s at 9. Tell me why you ain't nothing but a party. Tell me why you ain't nothing but a mistake. Noughties at 10. I'm not gonna give up. I'm not gonna stop. I'm gonna work harder. And in betweenies and teenies at 11. I might say something stupid. La, la, la, la. If this wasn't enough, each and every hour, we keep you up to date with the latest news, business, showbiz, sport and weather updates. Dodge Radio, dodge the world, enjoy breakfast, because it's the most important meal of the day, so they say.

0: From Feature Story News in Washington, I'm Kate Fisher. US President Donald Trump is defending his intervention in the World Cup that saw world football's governing body, FIFA, reinstate US striker Fallarin Balogun, even though he was given a red card during last week's match against Bosnia-Herzegovina. Balogun is now eligible to play against Belgium on Monday. European football's governing body, UEFA, called the decision unprecedented, incomprehensible, and unjustified. Speaking at the White House, President Trump conceded that he had taken steps to get the player's red card suspended.
1: And that wasn't a foul. These were two great athletes that got tangled up, and this referee, who is a little bit suspect, if you check his past. I don't want to say that because I don't like to create controversy, but very suspect. Yes, I asked for a review by FIFA.
0: Russia has launched a massive barrage of ballistic missiles and drones at Kyiv, killing at least 21 people across the Ukrainian capital on the eve of a critical NATO summit. Ukraine's military says it struck Russia's largest oil refinery in the Siberian city of Omsk on the same day, the deepest such attack inside Russian territory since the war began. Dasha Chernyshova has more from Moscow.
2: Moscow says in response to all of those attacks, they are conducting their own strikes against the Ukrainian military industrial complex. So the attack against Kyiv and the Kyiv region overnight has been part of that. They say that they were targeting the enterprises that were responsible for the production of components for the drones as well as for the missile launch systems in Ukraine. And this is expected to be diminishing Ukrainian capacity to inflict damage against Russia's civilian infrastructure.
0: NATO Secretary General Mark Rutte has arrived in the Turkish capital Ankara ahead of the 36th NATO summit, which opens on Tuesday with leaders from all 32 allied nations. The two-day summit's expected to focus on support for Ukraine and progress towards a target for all members to spend 5% of GDP on defence by 2035. The White House has confirmed that US President Donald Trump will hold bilateral talks with Ukrainian President Volodymyr Zelensky on the sidelines of the summit. Stuart Smith reports from Turkey.
3: The NATO Secretary General Mark Rutte says he expects NATO leaders to produce clear, concrete and evidence plans for this 5% goal. That is how much each nation is expected to spend as a proportion of its GDP on military and military-related spending, like national resilience. They've already agreed to do this. That happened last year. This year is all about showing that they have actual plans to make this happen.
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it's adios. If I'm with your trees, then she give it though. When I see police, then we gang low. 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Ice in the VVs, now she down to get treachy. 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
2: 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It is Monday, July the 6th, and you are locked into the Country Cafe with me, Wes Derby. How y'all doing today? How was everybody's 4th of July weekend? Anybody lose any fingers, toes, other appendages? Do tell. Let me let you know how to reach out to the program first. You can get me on the Dodge listener community on WhatsApp. You can also find me on Mastodon, Wes at dodgeradio.social, or countrymetalhead at someplace.social. You can get me on the studio text line, 507-218-7278. No requests this week. We have an action-packed show for you. We're not actually going to have our usual features either, but we are going to kind of continue the Independence Day celebration. Country Music Nation put out a list of the country songs that represent each state. We have 49 out of the 50. Why? Because New Hampshire was out of print. Sorry, New Hampshire. And nobody else has written a country song about it, so the song they picked, we can't even play. A couple of them we're going to have to do covers just because they are, the originals are out of print, but there are covers. So stick around. We're going to go through each state alphabetically. This is similar to what Hunter did on Hot Hits with Hunter Friday night, Saturday morning for the UK folks, where he did his EDM song for every state. The difference is he composed all of his own. I am using other people's tunes because, yeah. All right, so to open the show, we have Willie Nelson representing Colorado with Denver. I got Buck Owens and Dwight Yoakam representing California with Streets of Bakersfield. Great tune. I got Leanne Womack representing Arkansas with Little Pass, Little Rock. I have Jamie O'Neill with There Is No Arizona. I have Johnny Horton representing Alaska with North to Alaska. I'll be honest, on an Arizona one, I would have gone with something by Rex Allen Jr. because he is the official, was at least back when I was a kid, he was like the official songwriter of Arizona country songs. But Jamie O'Neill's a recognizable name and it's a good song. We're going to start it out though with the one representing Alabama. And surprisingly, it's not My Home's in Alabama by Alabama. It's one written for Hank Sr. by Mr. Alan Jackson. Midnight in Montgomery, right here on Dodge Radio. The Country Cafe kicks off now, where we dodge the world and enjoy the music.

0: place. And they smiled at each other as he walked through the door. And they danced with their smiles on their faces. And they danced with a smile on their face.
1: Dodge Radio wrapping that set up. It was Willie Nelson, Denver, representing Colorado. Before that, we had Buck Owens and Dwight Yoakam. Those Streets of Bakersfield, great tune from them. That came out the summer between my third and fourth grade years, I think. Or was it fourth and fifth? Yeah, I think it was actually the summer between my fourth and fifth year, the grade year. We had Leanne Womack back there with a little pass, Little Rock, representing the great state of Arkansas. I've been to Little Rock myself. It's a fairly nice place. We started out with Jamie O'Neill, There Is No Arizona, Johnny Horton, North to Alaska, and Alan Jackson, Midnight in Montgomery, representing Alabama. Six states down, 44 to go, though we're only going to play 43 of them. Like I said, New Hampshire is not available to us. The Shaw Brothers apparently cut a track called New Hampshire Naturally. First of all, I've never even heard of the Shaw Brothers. And yeah, that song is nowhere to be found. At least not for on-air downloads anyway. Want to say hello to everybody out there listening. I know Kay's out there. I know Clara's out there. I know Heather from the UK is out there. Anybody else who happens to be out there, glad to have you aboard. As I said, this is a pre-record show because it's, quicker to do it this way because I'm house sitting with the dogs and they do require my attention. So this is a way to make sure you guys got a show this week and make sure I can take care of puppies. We are going to keep it going here. Coming up, we're going to check in with Idaho, Reckless Kelly doing the song Idaho Cowboy. I got Old Dominion with Hawaii. Got the Charlie Daniels Band, of course, with The Devil Went Down to Georgia. There are a lot of good Georgia songs, but that one's a great one. We got one for Florida. This says it all. Jimmy Buffett trying to reason with hurricane season. Oh, boy. Got Todd Chappelle doing I'm From Delaware, which is a parody of I've Been Everywhere, Man, I've Been Everywhere. Yes, if you know that song, you'll get it. And if you've lived in Delaware, hi, Kat, you'll probably get all the references. If you haven't, you'll probably be like, what is this? And starting it off, Chet Atkins wrote this one for Connecticut. It's called Yankee Doodle Dixie. He combined Yankee Doodle, which is Connecticut's state song, with Dixie. Unfortunately, Chet's version is out of print as well, but we have Brad Paisley covering it right here for us on Dodge Radio, where we dodge the world and enjoy the music.

and everywhere. I got drunk in Trolley Square, man, I'm from Delaware. I like Blue Hens, Blue Rocks, NASCAR, Dover Downs, Crab Cake, Frightland, Smoke Free Roof, and Apples, Scrapple, Pumpkin, Chunkin, First Aid, Diamond State, Black and White, License Plate, DuPont, Family Shopping is tax-free, Route 195, hope I get home alive, I'm from Delaware, man.

Harry's, Walters, Bullseye, Cromwell's, Tailgates, Iron Hill, no more Coonaville. I'm from Delaware, man. I'm from Delaware. Traffic's bad out there, man.

Dodge Radio. That was Reckless Kelly representing their home state of Idaho. Yeah, they're from Austin, Texas now, but they actually started out in Stanley, Idaho. And that was Idaho Cowboy. Before that, we had Old Dominion with Hawaii. We had the Charlie Daniels Band, Devil Went Down to Georgia, representing the great state of Georgia. We had Jimmy Buffett representing Florida, and no need to even put the state in the title, just trying to reason with hurricane season. We had Todd Chappelle back there with I'm from Delaware, man. That song, the fact it exists, cracks me up. We had Brad Paisley back there with Yankee Doodle Dixie, covering Chet Atkins, representing Connecticut. We are going to keep it going. We're going to go to Louisiana with Garth Brooks. He's calling Baton Rouge. By the way, watch Garth's website. He's got a big countdown clock counting down to tomorrow. We have no idea what the news might be, but there are rumors of new music. There's also rumors that he's looking to sell his catalog, the rights to his songs, for $2 billion. Not $2 million, $2 billion. Hopefully that'll finally get his stuff on streaming services. That's one thing about Garth I've never understood. Like, unless you're on Amazon Music, you can't stream his stuff. And it does make it hard to download his new stuff to play on radio shows. But, yeah, I digress. Coming up, of course, we have Loretta Lynn representing the great state of Kentucky, Coal Miner's Daughter. Glenn Campbell representing Kansas with the Wichita Lineman. We've got Tom T. Hall representing Iowa with It Sure Can Get Cold in Des Moines. I don't know about Des Moines, but I will tell you, Cedar Rapids does get damn cold in the wintertime. But as long as you're cuddling up with somebody worth cuddling up with, it's not so bad. I got Parker McCollum on the way, going back to his Gold Chain Cowboy CD with Why Indiana. Starting us off, though, it's Illinois native himself, Brett Eldridge, and the title cut from his second album. This is Illinois here on Dodge Radio. Country Cafe rolls on with me, Wes Derby.

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Find our contact info over there. I will be playing you some fake news. We'll also play the UK number one. And not only that, we'll play some comedy from the Bradshaws, plus some comedy music as well. 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Dodge the world. 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

Dodge Radio. That was Garth Brooks wrapping that set up with Colin Baton Rouge. Can't wait to see what his big announcement is going to be. I'm looking forward to that. Just heard him do an interview today with Stormy Warren, and of course, he revealed absolutely nothing. He's keeping it all very close to the vest. Before that, we had Loretta Lynn representing Kentucky and Coal Miner's Daughter. We had Glenn Campbell representing Kansas, Wichita lineman. Hi, Serena. The only person I know in Kansas right now. We had Tom T. Hall representing Iowa with It Sure Can Get Cold in Des Moines. We had Parker McCollum with his breakup classic, Why Indiana? And we started out with Brett Eldridge singing about his home state, Illinois. We're going to keep it going here. I've got a fun one for you coming up. I got Conway with Loretta Lynn representing Mississippi. Hi, Chelsea. Hi, Mackenzie. I have friends in so many of these states. Louisiana Woman, Mississippi Man, of course. Great song. I got Trisha Yearwood with one I'm not familiar with by her. It's called, for Minnesota, it's called On a Bus to St. Cloud. Kid Rock representing Michigan all summer long. I think I would have gone with Saginaw, Michigan by Lefty Frizzell or Detroit City by Bobby Bear, but that's just me. We got Reba representing Massachusetts with Whoever's in New England. We have The Streets of Baltimore representing Maryland. They recommended the Bobby Bear version, but I'm going to diverge from that. We're going to play the Graham Parsons cover because I prefer that one. And starting off, it's one for Maine, although I think this one's kind of iffy, but it's the best they could come up with for Maine. It's Roger Miller, King of the Road, right here on Dodge Radio, where we dodge the world and enjoy the music. We're rolling through all 50 states today.

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0: Hey. There's too much love in his Mississippi heart.
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0: There's too much love in his Mississippi heart.
2: Dodge Radio wrapping that one up with Conway Twitty and Loretta Lynn, Louisiana Woman, Mississippi Man. We get together anytime we can. There are a few others they suggested as possible runners-up, but that's the one they picked. I like it. I like it a lot. Of course, you could have gone with Faith Hill's Mississippi Girl, or if you really want to be funny about it, you could have gone with Ray Stevens and Mississippi Squirrel Revival. Anyway, before that, we had Trisha Yearwood on A Bus to St. Cloud. Yeah, I really don't know of too many other country songs written about Minnesota, to be fair. We had Kid Rock representing Michigan with All Summer Long. We had Reba representing Massachusetts, whoever's in New England. We had Graham Parsons representing Maryland with Streets of Baltimore. And we started out with Roger Miller representing the state of Maine and King of the Road. That one they admitted was tangential just because, you know, he does mention Destination Bangor, Maine. But as they said in the article, there really aren't any country songs about Maine. You know, speaking of Maine, I'd love to see, since he's from there and a lot of his books take place up there, I'd love to see Stephen King try to write one. That would be kind of epic. All right, coming up here, I've got Michael Martin Murphy representing the state of New Mexico. Land of Enchantment. I got Bon Jovi and Jennifer Nettles representing New Jersey. Who says you can't go home? Got Patsy Montana going back to like 1935 with Old Nevada Moon, of course, representing Nevada. We got Waylon Jennings representing Nebraska with Omaha. Got a great one from Dan Seals and Marie Osmond, Meet Me in Montana, representing, of course, the state of Montana. Starting us out, though, it's Johnny Cash representing Missouri. Here it is. It's the Missouri Waltz on Dodge Radio, the Country Cafe.

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Dodge Radio. That was Michael Martin Murphy. He kind of went more cowboy and like Western themed tunes later in his career. Of course, best known back in the 80s for hits like You Come From a Long Line of Love, What's Forever For, Carolina in the Pines, things like that. But that was Land of Enchantment representing the great state of New Mexico. We had Bon Jovi representing Jersey along with Jennifer Nettles. Who Says You Can't Go Home? We had Patsy Montana, Old Nevada Moon. Waylon Jennings representing Nebraska with Omaha. We had Dan Seals and Marie Osmond, Meet Me in Montana. And we started with Johnny Cash, The Missouri Waltz. Good stuff, man. We've got several more to get to. I've got Dolly on the way with Eugene, Oregon. That's a song I had not even heard of until last night, but she wrote it for the city of Eugene because I guess during one of her tours back in the 70s, she was really missing home and feeling really sad. She said the people of Eugene just made her feel so loved and so welcome, so she wrote that as a thank you to them. I got Merle on the way with Okie from Muskogee. Gotta love that one for Oklahoma. Got Luke Grimes with Oh, Ohio. Got Lyle Lovett with North Dakota, eh? And we've got Scotty McCreery and Allison Krauss. Carolina Moon to represent North Carolina. Right now for New York, Old Dominion makes their return to the show. This is New York at Night here on Dodge Radio off the Happy Endings CD, where we dodge the world and enjoy the music.

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0: and so much more. 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

Dodge Radio, representing Oregon. That was Dolly Parton with Eugene, Oregon. Another honorable mention, I think, could have gone to Portland, Oregon by Loretta Lynn and Jack White. But Loretta's already been on here twice, so I think that may be why they didn't pick that one. But love that tune from Dolly. Before that, we had Merle Haggard, Okie from Muskogee. Lots of Oklahoma songs to choose from, but I think that one is kind of the quintessential. When you think Oklahoma, that's the song you think of. We had Luke Grimes with Oh Ohio. We had Lyle Lovett back there with North Dakota off his Joshua Judge's Ruth album from, I believe, 92. That was a great record, too. We had Scotty McCreery and Allison Krauss there with Carolina Moon. And we started out with Old Dominion singing about New York at night. And what you're hearing in the background there is Tabby, one of our puppies, who is just being kind of loud. Coming up, representing the great state of Texas, I got George Strait, of course, with Amarillo by Morning. So many Texas songs to choose from. I'm sure that was a hard one to pick, but I like that one. Got Dolly Parton on the way, making her return to the show with My Tennessee Mountain Home. Chris Stapleton talking about South Dakota. Got Josh Turner with South Carolina Low Country. And we've got Rick Pickering, Rhode Island's It For Me. And right now, this was supposed to be Johnny Cash, but we couldn't find Cash's version anywhere. So we have a guy named George McCormick from

Dodge Radio, wrapping that set with George Strait. Amarillo by Morning, representing the great state of Texas. Of course, Georgia's home state. Before that, we had Dolly Parton and My Tennessee Mountain Home. We had Chris Stapleton with South Dakota. We had Josh Turner, South Carolina Low Country, representing South Carolina. We had Rick Pickering, Rhode Island's It For Me. All right, you and two other people. And we started out with George McCormick, representing Pennsylvania, Camp Town Races. Song originally believed to have been composed by Stephen Foster back in the 1800s. A bunch of people have covered it. That was the best country version I found. So that's what we went with, you know. We are going to keep it going. We are almost done. I have George Jones with Brenda Carter and Milwaukee, Here I Come, dedicated to the state of Wisconsin and possibly the beer capital of the world, Milwaukee. We got John Denver, of course, for West Virginia, Take Me Home, Country Roads. Could somebody please write another West Virginia song? Because that one seems to be about it. We have Blake Shelton representing the state of Washington, Sunny in Seattle. Hey, it happens from time to time. It's rare, but it definitely happens. We got Carol Jenkins doing a cover of the old Carter Family classic, My Old Virginia Home. Unfortunately, the Carter Family version does also appear to be out of print and is not on any of the extensive compilations I have celebrating the history of country music. So we're going with that version. And I got Willie Nelson representing the state of Vermont with Moonlight in Vermont. And Marty Robbins, another Arizona man, representing the state of Utah this time. The Red Hills of Utah, here on Dodge Radio, where we dodge the world, enjoy the music. The Country Cafe rolls on with me, Wes Derby.

Dodge Radio, wrapping that set up with George Jones and Brenda Carter, Milwaukee, here I come, representing the state of Wisconsin. We had John Denver representing West Virginia, where I'm currently at, and Country Roads Take Me Home. Of course, you hear that at every Mountaineers baseball or football game. You're starting to hear it at a lot more sporting events, too. Who would have thunk, you know, 50-some years after that song came out, and almost 30 years after John Denver passed away, that that song would be enjoying a resurgence in popularity. We had Blake Shelton back before that with Sunny in Seattle. We had Carol, and that represented, of course, the state of Washington. We had Carol Jenkins representing Virginia with My Old Virginia Home, covering the Carter family, doing a mighty fine bluegrass version of that tune there. We had Willie Nelson with Moonlight in Vermont. And we started out with Marty Robbins and the Red Hills of Utah. I want to thank everybody for joining me tonight. It's been a great time. I've had a blast with y'all. Join us the rest of the week. We got great programming coming up. Tomorrow, of course, you start the day off at 6 p.m. UK, 1 p.m. East with Zion and his show. You've got Spiky Mike at 8 p.m. with Kick Up the 80s. And I believe the Z-Man is filling in for Jess tomorrow night on the Jess Mess at 10 p.m. UK, 5 p.m. East. So check that out. Wednesday, of course, you got Keita at 7 p.m. UK, 2 p.m. East with KT's Rock Renaissance. Thursday, we have Awesome Abby at 5 p.m. UK, noon East with Awesome Abby's Afternoon Delights. Following that, I'm not sure if Dan is back this week or not with Happy Days, but we'll assume he's going to be there and do the Happy Days thing at 8 p.m. UK. I'll be back with you Tuesday night at 10 p.m. for the Meltdown. We have one state left to get to. Like I said, we couldn't do New Hampshire because the New Hampshire song is out of print. I will say from my time in New Hampshire, it was a bittersweet time. It was a great state. However, I was there for my grandmother's funeral the last time I was there. So some not so lovely memories, although we had a great time with the family after the funeral, at the reception and at dinner with my aunt and my dad and, you know, my cousins. My aunt has unfortunately passed on as well. But had a good time there. So, sorry, New Hampshire. We weren't intentionally trying to dish you or ignore you. The song that was written for you just ain't in print no more. We're going to leave you with Wyoming. It's George Strait. And hey, if I hurry, I can still make Cheyenne. You guys have a great night. And if you're still setting off fireworks again, don't blow off any appendages. You know, don't drink and drive. Don't do anything stupid. And I'll see you guys Thursday. Dodge Radio, Dodge the World, and enjoy the music.

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0: From Feature Story News in Washington, I'm Kate Fisher. US President Donald Trump is defending his intervention in the World Cup that saw world football's governing body, FIFA, reinstate US striker Falerin Balogun, even though he was given a red card during last week's match against Bosnia-Herzegovina. Balogun is now eligible to play against Belgium on Monday. European football's governing body, UEFA, called the decision unprecedented, incomprehensible, and unjustified. Speaking at the White House, President Trump conceded that he had taken steps to get the player's red card suspended.
1: And that wasn't a foul. These were two great athletes that got tangled up. And this referee, who is a little bit suspect, if you check his past, I don't want to say that because I don't like to create controversy, but very suspect. Yes, I asked for a review by FIFA.
0: Russia has launched a massive barrage of ballistic missiles and drones at Kyiv, killing at least 21 people across the Ukrainian capital on the eve of a critical NATO summit. Ukraine's military says it struck Russia's largest oil refinery in the Siberian city of Omsk on the same day, the deepest such attack inside Russian territory since the war began. Dasha Chernyshova has more from Moscow.
2: Moscow says in response to all of those attacks, they are conducting their own strikes against the Ukrainian military industrial complex. So the attack against Kyiv and the Kyiv region overnight has been part of that. They say that they were targeting the enterprises that were responsible for the production of components for the drones as well as for the missile launch systems in Ukraine. And this is expected to be diminishing Ukrainian capacity to inflict damage against Russia's civilian infrastructure.
0: NATO Secretary General Mark Rutte has arrived in the Turkish capital Ankara ahead of the 36th NATO summit, which opens on Tuesday with leaders from all 32 allied nations. The two-day summit's expected to focus on support for Ukraine and progress towards a target for all members to spend 5% of GDP on defence by 2035. The White House has confirmed that US President Donald Trump will hold bilateral talks with Ukrainian President Volodymyr Zelensky on the sidelines of the summit. Stuart Smith reports from Turkey.
3: The NATO Secretary General Mark Rutte says he expects NATO leaders to produce clear, concrete and evidence plans for this 5% goal. That is how much each nation is expected to spend as a proportion of its GDP on military and military-related spending, like national resilience. They've already agreed to do this. That happened last year. This year is all about showing that they have actual plans to make this happen.
4: Have you ever fancied yourself as an internet radio broadcaster? It's time to turn that dream into reality. Dodge Radio has vacancies available. We're looking for presenters to join our team of passionate and talented DJs. To volunteer